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0: EKR Gold, the home of the memories. 1968. 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
3: 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That mean machine with those double-dealing do-batters, Dick Dastardly and his sidekick, Buckley.
2: 1968.
4: When the decisions of one man can affect the future of your family for generations to come, what kind of a man do you want making those decisions? Think about it. Who is the one man who has the experience and the qualifications to lead America in these troubled, dangerous times? Nixon's the one.
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hello, welcome along. It is Supersonic 70s. We opened up with Brian Ferry doing Dobie Gray's The In Crowd from 74, and then Joe Walsh as a solo artist on Rocky Mountain Way. So we've got Mungo Jerry, Lou Rawls, The Times, Fox, David Bowie. The cover from Another Brother, Camera Obscura. We're going to get it in this week, doing 10cc. Got a couple of classic albums of the week, one by Queen and one by Jackson Brown. A number two hit comes from Mudd. We've got a duo involving Roger Daltrey, especially for Christopher Doyle. The story behind the song is The Carpenters. And we're going to give you journalist Alan Jones from The Melody Maker talking about a particular event. And if you want to get in touch, it's very easy. The email is the best way to get in touch. Chunky Jeff, C-H-U-N-K-Y-G-E-F-F

EOWF@gmail.com. We also got some Rolls Royce as well. You're going to love that one, Patricia. So, plenty of good stuff. Loads of shout outs as well. This one's for Gary McNeese. Big number one, working for Mungo Jerry.

0: especially for Mr. Northern Ireland, Gary McNeice, who recommended that one. Mungo Jerry doing Lady Rose.
1: Premiership Pop Quiz.
2: Now, here's Jeff Dorsett.
0: Now, nice and early on this one, three questions for you. Give the answers in about 30 minutes' time. Hopefully you can get three out of three. Question number one, 1974, Seasons in the Sun was a number one single, but by whom? 1974, Seasons in the Sun, number one by whom? Question number two, The Last Resort was a classic 70s album, by whom? The Last Resort was a classic 70s album, by whom? And question number three is a lyric, need to know the artist and the song. I've seen it before, it happens all the time. I've seen it before, it happens all the time. Who's the artist and what is the song? So hopefully you can get three out of three answers in about 30 minutes' time. Right, let's give you a great bit of soul. This guy's got a voice and a half. Lou Rolls.

0: If you ask somebody to define soul music, it's Lou Rawls with a song like that. Stop Me From Starting. Isn't that wonderful? Right, we're going to do one of these.
1: Jeff Dorsett, 1970s. Let's take two.
2: You can play that game.
0: Right, at the request of Christopher Doyle, who asked me to do two here. Now, there's a real connection on this because first up, I've got a Leo Sayer song as done by Roger Daltrey, and then I've got something classical coming your way by The Who. So for you, Christopher, two.

0: what a couple of gems. Thanks very much, Christopher Doyle, picking those out there. Giving It All Away, Roger Daltrey, and then 5:15 by The Who. And if you want to pick out a couple with a bit of a connection, it could be a lead singer who was originally in a band and then broke away to have a solo career. Could be two of the same songwriter. Anything to do with that, all you've got to do is get on the email, chunkygeff, chunkygeoff at gmail.com. Just mark it what it is and who it is, and I'll endeavour to dig it out for you.
1: On Supersonic 70s, it's the classic album of the week.
0: Now, we're going to give you two, and the first one is going to be from Queen. Now, one of the perks of the job here is that sometimes you get the opportunity to get in the green room, and the keyboard player for Queen, Spike Edney, is a personal friend of mine, and I saw him twice in Vegas, once in a small venue holding 5,000 people, and then in the T-Mobile that holds 33,100. And they featured the News of the World album in its entirety. So I'm going to give you a track from that, and Brian May and Adam Lambert did a fantastic version of this, as it comes from News of the World from 77 was the album. This is Spread Your Wings.

0: That's the first of our two classic albums from News of the World, played Spread Your Wings. Just in front of a glam rock hit, which Len's going to love. Especially going to play a record out here for Bish and Russ and Austin as well. Big Daddy up there and Austin Douglas. Haven't heard from you in ages, Austin. Hope things are good for you. Gary King and everybody at Uckfield. Marky Mark as well. Tony Leslie Smith. Haven't spoken in a while, but hope things are good for you. David Mason. Katie and Pat at Cool Winds. Crazy Jan, the Rocking Comedy Show. Croc as well. Go Go Gibraltar. What else have we got? Peter Guy. Seabird. Richard Dix, Wayne and Joan, hope things are good for you. Rockin' Ron Sedaly, George Raya, Christopher Ferrand, Michael Oliveira, a few other people I promised I'd say hi to or want to get round and say little notes I made here along the way. Dennis Mitchell, hi to you, Dennis. Hope you and Susie are good and have a good festive season. Jolly Jim Stevens, a good friend of mine now he's become, which is great to know. Matthew Roberts, Petter and Eric, David and Sid, Len and Marrow, hope things are good, and Jason Scott as well. Now, I actually did a gig, well, I was part of it last night, because David Hamilton did the comparing, but I was actually there in spirit as well, watching these guys. It's Mudd, and I thought I'd give you this, because in 1974, they actually said they had more hit records than any other act in 1974, and this was one of them.
1: 10, 9, 8, 7, 6, 5, 4, 3, 2, 2.
2: Yep. We
1: two,
2: have a problem.
3: Two, this could be two, a rough ride,
2: two,
3: Jeff.
2: Jeff,
3: two,
2: we have a problem.
1: In the 1970s, almost there, but no cigar. These no are the cigar. Songs that made it to number two with Jeff Dorsett, 1970s.

featuring the voice of the great and late Les Gray. Mud should have been number one. My number two in 74, following up from Tiger Feet. Fantastic stuff there. The Cat Crept In, and they are the party band. If you're trying to book somebody, book these guys. Right, one for Miss Croatia. This is Rose Royce.

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1: Right, this is what we do, give you a story behind the song. And this one comes from, well, a great, great double act that had huge hits in the 70s and the 80s. Here goes the story, told to me by the gentleman from the Wrecking Crew, the wonderful Hal Blaine. He gets called into the office of A&M Records, run, of course, by Herb Alpert. And Herb Alpert says to him, I've got this couple. He said, they're just like white bread. He said, I don't know what to do with them. He said, I'm sure, you know, they go down well, but they need something. Come and listen to them. So he goes and listens to them. And the couple come out. It's a brother and sister. And Hal Blaine says to them, you've got a wonderful voice, he said, but bin the drums. They said, what do we do next then? He said, well, you need a song. You need a big, big song. He said, why don't you go to the Brill Building and see if you can find a song there? So the people from the Carpenters, that's who we're talking about, go to the Brill Building and they dig out a song that Burt Bacharach had a minor hit with in 1963. It was done by Richard Chamberlain, Dr. Kildare. They gave it to the Carpenters. It turned into a number one single in 1970. It was this.

0: The story behind the song, 1970s, on The Jeff Dorsett Show.
1: Right, we're going to give you the answer to the quiz. Hopefully you managed to get 3 out of 3. Question number one, 1974, Seasons in the Sun was a number one of whom? It was, of course, Terry Jacks. Question number two, The Last Resort was a classic 70s album, but by whom? We're talking about the Eagles with The Last Resort. And question number three, who is a lyric? Want to know who the artist and what was the song? I've seen it before. It happens all the time. It's Foreigner with Cold as Ice. So Foreigner, Cold as Ice was probably the toughest of the three questions. Eagles doing Last Resort and Terry Jacks doing Seasons in the Sun. Now, I've got an extended interview here. It lasts about 5 minutes, but it's worthwhile. It's Alan Jones from The Melody Maker telling a story about one of our famous groups.
2: We have first up as a message to you from Tony Iommi, and he actually said, has Alan gone to the dentist recently, and what is the state of his teeth? You should explain.
3: Oh gosh,
2: he gave you some hammer and he thought you'd written a bad review, and
3: it wasn't,
2: and he
3: review.
2: Knocked you out.
3: It wasn't a review. Very early on in my career at Melody Maker, I was told I had to interview Tony Iommi. So I set up an interview. I was supposed to meet at his manager's office or the record company office. But on the morning that I was due to meet him, I got a call at Melody Maker to say that he couldn't come down. He was somewhat indisposed. And he lived in some sort of country mansion in the Midlands. I was given the telephone number. So I gave him a call, and it just wasn't happening. He'd spent the night at Ozzy's with the other members of Black Sabbath, and I think they'd all got a bit worse for wear. So he couldn't assemble any thoughts that morning. It turned out he couldn't assemble any thoughts when I actually met him the following day, when I had to travel all the way up to the Midlands to interview him. He met me at the station. We roared off to... it seemed like he lived in a castle. Butlers, suits of armour down the hallways. And I thought the interview was quite funny, and I wrote up just everything that had happened, including being attacked by his dogs, his guard dogs. But he took great offence to it, and I heard via the usual channels that if he ever saw me, you know, he'd tear my head off. Some years later, I was persuaded, much against my natural instincts, to go to Glasgow to cover the opening night. I think it was Black Sabbath's 10th anniversary world tour. So the first night of the tour was at the Apollo. A friend of mine was working for the record company, and he was doing their press, so I agreed to go up with him. It ended up that I wasn't kept as separate as I would have preferred from the band. We all had to attend a meeting in their dressing room after the show, where there were photographs for the trades papers, you know, first night of tour, some people from the record company were there to meet and greet sort of thing. But I ended up talking to Ozzy. Managed to open a bottle of brandy that he was struggling with. And of course, we became friends for life at that point. I provided him with drink when he was in desperate need,
2: yes.
3: Which was every 5 minutes, it seemed. Anyway, we were all dispersing, and it seemed like I was going to have to travel back to the hotel, which was near the airport, on the Black Sabbath coach. And I couldn't see any cabs around. But Ozzy said, "Do you want a lift, mate?" And I thought that would be absolutely brilliant. So I went off with Ozzy thinking we were going to meet his driver, who was going to drive us back to the hotel. But Ozzy was actually driving himself, so we roared off with this bottle of brandy between his knees, from which he was taking hefty swigs. And we were roaring off into the night, I don't know where we were, when he asked if I had any idea where the hotel was. Which I didn't, so we drove around for seemingly ages, saw some signposting eventually, which took us back to the hotel. Unfortunately, we arrived there about 5 minutes before I saw the Sabbath tour bus driving up in all its kind of heavy metal splendor. And I was just checking into the hotel, waiting for the key to my room so I could just disappear for the evening with the minibar. And I was gripped by the arm, and I turned around, and it was Tony Iommi, who obviously knew who I was, recognized me. I hadn't changed much in a couple of years. And he basically dragged me outside, and he said that he wasn't very happy with the article I'd written, about which he still bore a very violent grudge, as I found out when he was wearing a kind of a big Rolex wristwatch and with an expendable metal bracelet, which I saw him putting around the knuckles of his hand. He was going to use it like a knuckle duster, so I could see what was coming, up to a point, because as soon as the blow hit me, it split my lip open. I was bleeding like a stuck pig, and it was just pumping out. So I looked like something from the end of Carrie standing in this car park. And I was really stunned.
2: Oh, wow.
3: And Tony, you know, adopted the posture of a kind of Victorian pugilist and said, "Right, Mike, put him up." And I couldn't put anything up at that moment. You know, I just stood there waiting for a hammering. But fortunately, a couple of roadies stepped in to see that I was bleeding pretty badly. And I didn't want to make the situation any worse.

Black Sabbath and Paranoid. That leaves us one track left to play. Keep the request coming in. Chunky Jeff, CHUNKYGEOFF at gmail.com. Right, let's go out with something by The Times. That are great songs with Miss Grace. That's Where the Happy People Go. Zing With the Strings of My Heart. This is probably the best of the lot. You Little Trustmaker. Thanks for your company. Catch you in 7 days. Going out with The Times.

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to pack. 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
1: Hi, this is Jeff Dorsett with Solid Gold 60s, and this week it's a Beatles special, A to Z. We're going down the alphabet. Starting off with All My Lovin'. This was actually a Paul McCartney song, and it was the first song they ever did on the Ed Sullivan Show back in February of 1964.

Right, the second track in the A to Z of the Beatles is Letter B. It's Babies in Black, influenced definitely by the Everly Brothers, and came off the Beatles for Sale album.

We're moving on to C. This is one written by Carole King and Jerry Goffin. Of course, at the early stages when they brought out the Please Please Me album, and this was on it, you found very much that they had half of the songs were cover versions. And this is a classic, originally done by the Cookies, but Goffin and King wrote it in their wonderful Brill Building. And as I said, it's off the Please Please Me album.

Right, we're on to letter D here. It's a John Lennon in Tiles song that he's put down there. It's got a great lick on it there, very much in the mode of getting a Rickenbacker out there. Wonderful as well that it was never off an album. It was just out as a single, but what a great single it is.

0: Now, I happen to know the next song, which is our E on Beatles A to Z, Every Little Thing. It's Sting's favourite song, and Ringo actually plays timpani on this particular one rather than drums. Pete Langford from the Barren Knights toured with the Beatles, and here's an interview that I did with Pete Langford just in front of a great song that I know is a favourite of Sting's, Every Little Thing She Does.
1: Well, I think it all came about, I mean, we did quite a few shows up in Scotland in the dance halls when we were totally unknown, and there was posters next to the Barren Knights that said, from Liverpool, the Beatles. And you know, they were touring the same place.

had their first few hits and did their first tour of the UK, which was end of 63, early 64, they asked us if we'd support them. So, of course, we didn't hum and haw about that decision. We said yes straight away.

We're going to letter F on the A to Z of the Beatles here. Fool on the Hill comes up next. It's a Paul McCartney song, and he actually had the arrangements in his head when they went into the studio. He actually written down nothing at all, but he always had the things written, and he thought this is the way it's going to be, and especially the flute parts, which were very unusual, and George Martin loved him doing something like that.

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1: Now, here's Jeff Dorsett.
2: And in the Beatles A to Z, let's go for the Beatles quiz. Three questions for you, all about the Beatles, clearly, and see how you get on. Give the answers in about 20 minutes' time. Question number one, what was the first UK number one single for the Beatles? Question number two, what was their first US number one single? And question number three, what was their last UK number one single? Answers in about 20 minutes' time. We're on to letter G, as far as the A to Z of Beatles here. We're going to go with Girl. This came off the Rubber Soul album. It's John's song, and it sort of blows the myth a little bit here, because so many times you think that John Lennon writes the rockers and Paul does the ballads, but in fact, not only did John write it, but he actually sang this particular song. Ran into the Swinging Blue Jeans in an interview that we did. Now, they actually played an awful lot at the Cavern with them. They supported them. They actually had lunchtime sessions there, which was really great. So let's hear from Ryanis.
3: No, it's totally true, actually. Yeah, we used to have a Tuesday night, which was called Swinging Blue Jeans Guest Night. And, you know, we put, you know, Jerry and Searchers and the bands that were established in Liverpool at the time on. And this band, well, the Beatles in them days were over in Hamburg, and nobody really knew them in Liverpool. And they came back from Hamburg, and Ray McFall, who had then taken over the Cavern from Alan Sittner, the original owner, said he wanted to listen to this band, and could they, you know, would we put him on a Tuesday? So we did. Is there

Now we're going to H here, very, very sensitive. I think episode 6 did a cover version of it, if I remember right. John and Paul wrote the song together. There was absolutely no problem that they wanted to really sort of intermingle both the lyrics and the virtual tune that they put forward there. Beautiful lyrics, I think, on this. Here, There and Everywhere.

0: Right, we've got Letter I coming up here. This was the first cut ever off the Please Please Me album. I've never understood why in the UK it was never brought out as a single. And when I play this, I always think of the very first time I saw the Beatles, which was in January of 1963. Romford in Essex at their Gaumont there, and I took along a young lady there, what were we, 14, 15 years of age at the time, and she was actually quite a quiet individual, but I always remember the moment they came out, the Beatles, and struck the chord to I saw her standing there, she leapt up in the air, and I swear she stayed up there for the duration of the 20 minutes that they were on.
1: Two, three, five!

Right, we're moving with the letter J here on the A to Z of the Beatles. This is Julia, and this is John's song dedicated to his mother. Comes off the White Album.

Then when we move on to K, it's one of those things, it's a Lieber and Stoller song. By this particular time, they weren't really giving out songs that weren't theirs. You know, they were taking other people's songs every once in a while, but most of them were their own. This particular one, Paul sings it. It's a bit of a rocker. I think if I remember right, it was a number one single around about 1955. Wilbert Harrison, people will know if they're Beatles fans, whether it was, but Kansas City, it was done as a medley, but Lieber and Stoller, that's Jerry Lieber and Mike Stoller, wrote it in the Brill Building.

0: Moving to the Long and Winding Road, what a great song this is. It's tremendous performance by Paul on it. Now, Clark Datcher, now you might think to yourself, why is a guy from Johnny H. Jazz from the 80s into the Beatles A to Z? Well, it's because his father was very much involved as a backing vocalist. Here's Clark to tell us all about it.
1: I was fascinated because you come from a musical background. I mean, I noticed your dad was in the Stargazers. Now, they were huge at the time. I mean, you know, and I noticed as well that he also did some backing vocals, which I'm interested in as well, for the Beatles and Petula Clark and Frank Sinatra. So, first of all, that must mean a real musical house you had there.
2: Yeah, it was. I mean, I grew up surrounded by jazz, whether I liked it or not.
1: Yeah.
2: My father was very successful. The Stargazers had their own BBC radio show, and they were the first British band to have a number one hit on the UK chart with Broken Wings.
1: Yeah.
2: So they did really well. Then he joined the Polka Dots, who were a really fantastic jazz vocal group.
1: Yeah.
2: And they did they sang backing vocals with the Beatles and with Sinatra, Ella Fitzgerald, Joe Stafford, Peggy Lee, lots of people, and of course Petula Clark.
1: Yeah. Do you remember what songs they did with the Beatles, just a matter of interest?
2: I Am the Walrus and the Long and Winding Road.
3: The Long

Moving to letter O on the Beatles A to Z here. Obla di obla da. Now, we know it was a number one single for Marmalade at the back end of the 60s. Paul wrote the song, and the comment or the phrase obla di obla da was actually said to him by a Nigerian bongo player. And he always remembered this. And apparently somebody came to his door one day, another guy trying to sell him something, and it used the same phrase. So he thought, what a good thing that will be to put in a song.

Right, the letter P on the Beatles, Moving Here. P.S. I Love You. The B-side, do you remember B-sides? Yes, we do. There was the B-side of Love Me Do, the very first single for the Beatles that they brought out. Could have been a single in its own right. And I know they said they were copying the Shirelles' Soldier Boy when they actually brought this song out.

We're moving to the letter S, and we're going to play you Strawberry Fields Forever. This was actually designated to be on the Sgt. Pepper album. But what happened? Brian Epstein went to George Martin and said, I need a single for Christmas. I need one in a hurry. So they lifted this song, Strawberry Fields Forever, off the Sgt. Pepper album, bought it as a single, and it was a huge record over Christmas of that year.

Right, these are answers to the quiz. Hopefully you managed to get 3 out of 3. I bet a few people got called out on question number one. What was the Beatles' first UK number one single? If you said Please Please Me, you'd be wrong, because it stalled at number 2. It was actually From Me to You, and it stayed there for 9 weeks. The Beatles' first US number one, they put a lot of singles out before they got to a number one single. But in the early part of 64, the first US number one single was I Want to Hold Your Hand. And question number 3, Beatles' last UK number one single was The Ballad of John and Yoko. So if you got From Me to You, I Want to Hold Your Hand, and The Ballad of John and Yoko, congratulations, you got 3 out of 3. Jackpot. Now, the letter W that we have here on the Beatles A to Z, very much the While My Guitar Gently Weeps. The interesting thing about it is George Harrison actually wrote the song, but the main guitar part is played by Eric Clapton. And I brought it from the Love album in this particular case.

we haven't represented much from the Help album, so the letter Y takes us out of the A to Z of the Beatles. I didn't have one on Z, so we're going with Y. It's off the Help album. You've Got to Hide Your Love Away. And that ends the Beatles A to Z. Hope you've enjoyed it. I'm Jeff Dorsett. This has been Solid Gold 60s. And on behalf of everybody who listens, takes part in Solid Gold 60s, I want to wish you all a very happy Christmas and a prosperous 2021.

0: 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Well, the answer is, they are right here in the EKR Gold Department Store of Hits.
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1: 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The 80s. Hi, everybody. This is Huey Lewis.

baby. Even you don't know by now. And it ain't no use to sit and wonder why, baby. It'll never do somehow. When your rooster crows at the break of dawn, look out your window and I'll be gone. You're the reason I'm a-traveling on.

light, babe, the light I never knowed. And it ain't no use in turning on your light, babe, I'm on the dark side of the road.

bound, I can't tell. Goodbye is too good a word, baby, so I just say fairly well. I ain't saying you treated me unkind, you could have done better, but I don't mind. You just kind of wasted my precious time.

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3: 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Commissioner Gordon has a preview of ABC's new shows in his office right now. 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

It's another time capsule and another hour of the best music from a year gone by. I'm Richie Stevens, and through the magic of technology, suddenly it's 1969. The year when Golda Meir becomes the first female prime minister of Israel, and The Who released the concept album Tommy. Right now, the question is, where were you in 1969? Wherever you were, you would certainly have heard songs like this blaring out from transistor radios all through 1969.

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0: Moody Blues will take care of all your musical needs, up and down. 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

We are working our way through rock and roll history for 60 minutes. Here on the Time Capsule, the stopping off point this time around is 1969. It's Richie Stevens sharing the music and the events of the year that ended the 60s. Let's dip into another fine track from that pile of music, Mark 1969, on the Time Capsule.

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1: Apollo 12 touches down on the moon early on Wednesday morning. BBC One will have continuous color coverage of man's second moon landing. 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In the BBC Space Studio, Cliff Mitchell-Moore, James Burke and Patrick Moore will be joined by astronaut scientist Curtis Michael. 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

Great to have your company up to the top of this hour on the Time Capsule. You're with Richie Stevens for this edition. We are in 1969, the last year of the 1960s, and the year that Neil Armstrong and Buzz Aldrin walked on the moon and Richard Nixon became the 37th president of America. It's 1969, and amongst the big films this year was this.

Paramount Pictures proudly presents Goodbye Columbus, based on the novella by Philip Roth, a Stanley R. Jaffe production in Technicolor, directed by Larry Pierce, screenplay by Arnold Schulman, starring Richard Benjamin, Jack Klugman, co-starring Nan Martin, with new songs by the Association, and introducing Ally McGraw.

0: 69.
1: They foot-slogging peacefully in the cause of peace. They were supporters of CND, who centered on London from all parts of the country at the climax of the Easter March. Fortunately, the police were hardly bothered by the 5,000 or so who made for Trafalgar Square. The vast majority were orderly, sober citizens. There was a handful of youths who called themselves anarchists and tried to stir up trouble. But they were quickly dealt with well before the mass reached Trafalgar Square. In the bright, hot sunshine, they gathered to listen to Madame Nguyen Thai Binh, deputy leader of the National Liberation Front, at the Paris-Vietnam peace talks. Although she delivered most of her speech in Vietnamese, she found quite a number of supporters amongst the gathering. Through an interpreter, and partly in halting English, she thanked the Britons who have voiced their protest against the war in her homeland. Easter in Trafalgar Square was peaceful.

Well, I certainly hope you enjoyed the last hour on the Time Capsule. I'm Richie Stevens, and I will be back sometime soon to guide you through the music and the events of another year in music history, here on the Time Capsule. It's time to screw the top back on today's Time Capsule and lock it back in the vault. We'll be back in a moment with more great songs.

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2: 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Ah, all over the yard. Ah, it was horrible. 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
8: 1968.
9: And now, here they are. The most daredevil group of daddy drivers to ever whirl their wheels in the wacky races. Competing for the title of the world's wackiest racer. That mean machine with those double-dealing do-batters, Dick Dastardly and his sidekick, Buckley.
8: 1968.
10: When the decisions of one man can affect the future of your family for generations to come, what kind of a man do you want making those decisions? Think about it. Who is the one man who has the experience and the qualifications to lead America in these troubled, dangerous times? Nixon's the one.

0: Have you ever wondered, where did all the great oldies go? Well, the answer is, they are right here in the EKR Gold Department Store of Hits.
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5: From the UK to Australia and from Germany to the USA, this is Stafford's World.

They were a very talented band, very big in America, not so big in Britain. That sounds a bit familiar, doesn't it? Young Rascals, before they dropped the young bit and grew their beards, I guess. Young Rascals and Lonely Too Long from 1967, the end of that Summer of Love. And Deep Purple from 1970, a rock classic, and Black Knight. I'm Mark Stafford. Welcome to Stafford's World, where we spend 3 hours together cruising the highways of rock and roll history. Some big songs, some not so big. This one was pretty big in 1968. Great vocals from Terry Rice Milton and the band Cupid's Inspiration.

Dexys Midnight Runners and the tribute to Gino Washington. Gino Washington and the Ram Jam Band, whose fame went far in excess of their success in the record charts. Never really had a big top 20 hit, a few minor top 40 singles with Gino and the band, but they were supposed to be something great live, and their live albums were legendary. And when I was at school,

Jules Holland shows, Hootenanny or something like that, over the years, somewhere in the last 10 years or so. So Gino still hanging around. And before that, from 1968, Terry Rice Milton, his band were Cupid's Inspiration, and that was just about it for them. They had one follow-up single called My World, and then they were gone. Cupid's Inspiration's Yesterday has gone. Now, I get quite a few emails in from North America telling me that I ignore some of the bands that did well in North America and didn't do well in Britain. I guess it's a Brit thing. I try not to be Brit-centric, is it? I try not to be obsessed with the British side of things, and I do like my American stuff, including this band who I always get told you don't play enough of them. Paul Revere and the Raiders from 1966.

Chuck did it his way, and then Jeff Lynne did it his way. Roll Over Beethoven for the Electric Light Orchestra from 1973. Paul Revere and the Raiders, one of a string of hits, 13 US top 40 hits for the band Paul Revere and the Raiders, and the sort of thing that came out the end of the band, which was when they just became the Raiders. Paul Revere and the Raiders and Good Thing. So many hits and nothing in Britain, and I don't know why. In fact, my favourite Paul Revere and the Raiders song is a song that didn't do anything in America, really, let alone do anything in Britain. That was Maureen, but that was a good thing there from the end of 1966. Now, this next song is very interesting. You've got the band The Tubes, who in the mid-70s were hip and cool and trendy, as part of the new wave that was coming our way in the mid-70s, which would herald punk and new wave later in that decade. And a song written by a sculptor, a very famous sculptor called Ron Nagel, who went on to be a famous sculptor, and a traffic reporter for WNBC Radio. Her name was Jane Dornacker. He was Ron Nagel. They wrote this for The Tubes.

0: Live Forever, that classic Motown stuff, wasn't it? Timeless. Martha Reeves and the Vandellas and Nowhere to Run, and the Tubes doing their stuff. Love that. I really do love that song. Don't Touch Me There. Great memories of the Mi Amigo playing rock music in the mid-70s on Radio Caroline. As I said, Ron Nagel, the sculptor, wrote that, as did Jane Dornacker, traffic news reporter for WNBC. Sadly, she died. She must have had a bit of a jinx about her because she was involved in two traffic helicopter accidents. She survived the first, and then she went back. And sadly, she had a second accident and she died. But she'll always be remembered as somebody who co-wrote that song, The Tubes and Don't Touch Me There. It's Mark Stafford, it's Stafford's World, and we're back with one of the biggest American female groups of the 1980s. They're next.
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10: Hey folks, this is Dean Friedman, and you're listening to Mark Stafford right here on Stafford's World.

Everly Brothers and When Will I Be Loved. It was Our Lips Are Sealed. Belinda Carlisle and Jane Wedling, the two that stand out from the Go-Go's, but the others weren't too bad either, were they? And a song written by Terry Hall of the Specials, who went on to be part of the Fun Boy 3. He wrote it, co-wrote it with Jane Wedling of the band, and for some reason he let them have a first shot of it, before he had a go a couple of years later with his band, the Fun Boy 3, and had a British hit with the very same song. The Go-Go's did pretty well in America, a whole string of hits in the early 1980s. Now, a couple of weeks back, I played some Kaleidoscope, the psychedelic band from 1967. They were eventually to evolve into the band Fairfield Parlour and go folk rock in later years. And along the way came this incarnation of their styles as they were working their way across. They went from psychedelic caftans and off their heads in 1967 to this fun song in 1968. Jenny Artichoke, Kaleidoscope.

0: still remains one of the best things they ever did after all those hits that they had in between Then and Now, Pretenders and Brass in Pocket, and Kaleidoscope evolving into Fairfield Parlor eventually and then fading away into the distance. Jenny Artichoke from 1968. Time for a song story now. A couple of song stories on the show today. The first of them comes from the great Jackie D. Shannon, who wrote some successful songs through the 60s to the 80s, including this one, which was a big hit for the Searchers. She tells us the story behind the song she wrote, When You Walk in the Room.
1: The Beatles. That was an amazing once-in-a-lifetime happening. And we played that summer tour. I think it was about 6 weeks. You can't imagine, well, you've seen everything, but to actually be there and hear the screaming and the craziness and the security, it was pretty wild. On the tour, we were not really supposed to go in the part of the plane where the Beatles were. They came back to us, and occasionally we would drift up, but basically they would come and, you know, sit with the supporting acts when they wanted to. And so George came and sat down by me and had his guitar with him and said, "Now, how does that go? How does that riff go? When you walk in the room." Of course, I was so nervous I could hardly play it. He probably didn't believe I wrote it at all. But I showed it to him, and it was very exciting. It was great fun. I like to start with the hook. I like to start with, you know, something that pushes me forward, something that I can lean on. If it passes the test of time, then I go ahead and try to get the rest of it. But it has to be, for me, it has to really be exciting enough for me to want to play it a jillion times. And I just loved I just loved playing the riff. And it all happened because the name shall remain nameless, but a very famous person that you would know was late picking me up for a dinner date. And as I was kind of pacing back and forth, the guitar was laying about, and I picked it up, and I said, well, I may as well write a song while I'm waiting. And that was the song. And the person doesn't know that that song was written about them. I don't know if I'll ever tell them or not.

One of these days, I'd love to string together a load of telephone number songs. I wonder how many of those telephone number songs that people wrote, I wonder how many of those are dialable in this day and age. Wilson Pickett, 6345789. I don't think we've got enough digits there, Wilson, but it did pretty well for him back in 1966. And Jackie D. Shannon before that telling us the song that the story behind a song that she wrote and did herself as a single, but had a much more successful version around the world, came from The Searchers and When You Walk in the Room. Hello to Jim Stafford, who emails from Felixstowe, and he says, first of all, I'm nothing to do with you, Mark. I'm not the Stafford family from down there in the south. I'm from Felixstowe, so he's not my Uncle Jim. He's nothing to do with the singer Jim Stafford at all either, but thanks for your email at mark@markstafford.co.uk. Jim, how about this? You wanted to hear this from the band First Class and Beach Baby.

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9: Oh. Alice Cooper, Three Dog Night, Cat Stevens, Wilson Pickett, Carrie Chapin, Tommy James and the Shondells, Blue Oyster Cult, Zager and Evans, Hot Chocolate, Creedence Clearwater Revival, James Taylor.
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14: Memories relive. 1973.

to the second hour of Stafford's World with the band Smoke and a song that didn't get played much on the old BBC, but then in 1967 they weren't playing much music anyway, were they? But the Pirates loved it back in the 1960s, the band Smoke and My Friend Jack. It's a request from John Raymond Sampson, who's a 67-year-old, he tells me. Proudly a French listener and enjoys Stafford's World and likes good music with that song Smoke and My Friend Jack. They had some other minor hits that nearly did it. They did pretty well in Germany, actually. The German market liked them more than the British, really, after My Friend Jack. High in a Room, which maybe the BBC didn't take to then. By late 67, it was Radio 1 we had to care about, as well as the Pirates, wasn't it? There was only the Caroline Ships left. Smoke and My Friend Jack. Doobie Brothers, of course, a classic as well, and Long Train Running. We're about to say, but they did it first. Check out a couple of the original versions of songs that you know, and we'll do it after this from Peter Gabriel.

Peter Gabriel's Shock the Monkey. And now time to say, ah, but they did it first on Stafford's World. And thank you to Dave Young from Leeds, who emails at mark@markstafford.co.uk, suggested this one, a song that we can do from the old rock and roll days, in fact prehistoric rock and roll, pre-rock and roll really. One of the songs that laid the foundations for rock and roll was released in 1954, written by a guy called Jesse Stone, who wrote under the pseudonym Charles Calhoun for some strange reason. He wrote the song, and it was a song that later would be one of the foundation steps on the way to rock and roll for Bill Haley and the Comets. Shake, Rattle and Roll was the song. Thank you for the suggestion there, Dave Young in Leeds. Done originally by Big Joe Turner and the Blues Kings. That's good, isn't it? That's... come on, you can do it. It's decided it's going to stop there and just... nice kind of backing, isn't it? Anyway, Big Joe Turner and the Blues Kings did the original of this. 19. 19-

bring back vinyl, eh? Doesn't stick like CDs, does it? Thanks again to Dave Young from Leeds for suggesting Big Joe Turner and the Blues Kings. That was the full name of the lineup for Big Joe Turner and his band. Shake, Rattle and Roll 1954 showed the ways forward in the musical world. Bill Haley and the Comets did their stuff on that, and the rest is history. Ah, but they did it first. Next up, a Motown hit from 1968 from Stevie Wonder, but not done by him first time around. It was done 2 years earlier by Chris Clark. Yes to Me, Yes to You, Yesterday. Chris Clark had another song out called From Head to Toe that got a bit of play on the radio, and she had a great song from 67 that I really do love called I Want to Go Back There Again. But she will be remembered as the lady who cut this. She'll also be remembered as the woman who was about almost 5'8" tall, a statuesque white woman, a statuesque blonde who stuck out amongst the Motown crew when she went on tour in 1966 to 68. Chris Clark, she did it first. Yes to Me, Yes to You, Yesterday.

There it was. She did it first. She was Chris Clark on Tamla Motown. Yes to me, yes to you, yesterday. A couple of years before Stevie Wonder got his hands on it. 1966. Ah, but she did it first. Thanks for listening in. It's Stafford's World. I'm Mark Stafford, and a classic now from Elton John.

First time we wrapped our ears round the sound of Neil Young and Stephen Stills was with the band Buffalo Springfield from 1967 and Rock and Roll Woman, and Elton John's classic Island Girl from 1975. It's Stafford's World, and I'm Mark Stafford, returning with some Rolling Stones very shortly.

0: 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The 60s, 70s, and 80s never sounded better.
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4: 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Climbed aboard the Dreamweaver train.
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6: Hey, hey! People are living in dead end street. Hey, hey! I'm gonna die in dead end street.
7: I'm Dennis DeYoung from the band Styx.

Now, if you checked out your record collection in the late 1960s and had a reasonable pile of hit singles and you thumbed through it, you would certainly have seen Holland Dozier and Holland Plastered over many releases, many hit singles on Tamla Motown Records. They'd been writing those hits for a long time. But in the late 60s, they fell out with Motown. They fell out badly, really badly, and they went to court. End result was that Holland Dozier and Holland left Motown completely to do their own stuff. But they had a bit of a problem because of the legal battle. They couldn't stamp Holland Dozier or Holland all over the hits. So hits were stamped with words such as Ronald Dunbar and Edith Wayne, and anything that has Dunbar and Wayne on it is in fact a pseudonym. We find out now, but don't tell the court because money's gone somewhere and Motown haven't got their hands on it. There you go, that's the story. That's where Holland Dozier and Holland vanished. That famous songwriting trio appeared no more after the late 1960s. That was Chairman of the Board, and the Invictus record label was the place that Holland Dozier and Holland sought sanctuary after the days of Motown. Chairman of the Board from 1971 and Everything's Tuesday. Rolling Stones from the same year and Tumbling Dice. And 1967, does it come any better than this?

When you thumb through the British rock and roll history book and check through the charts, you'll see Mr. Jose Feliciano with one single entry in it. That was for his cover of Light My Fire. And good though it was, it hardly warrants the superb talents of Jose Feliciano. One single hit. He did so much good stuff in his career and sort of had a unique way to interpret people's songs. He could sing anything and you knew it was Jose Feliciano, including that one. Don't Let the Sun Catch You Crying, the old Jerry and the Pacemaker song done Jose style. And Jimi Hendrix's Purple Haze from 1967, the Jimi Hendrix Experience. Well, we mentioned Motown. This is on that label as well. Yeah.

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3: 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The T-Bones had to pull out, so, well, we got you on last. 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
5: Can we be ready to go as soon as possible, boys? Studio time costs money. I think we can lose you on this one, Johnny. Let's try this as a solo from Jim.
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7: Hello? This is Stray Cats. This is Jim McLean's butler speaking.
8: Perhaps more than any other, the name of Jim McLean has been associated with the spirit of international youth. In the last 10 years, his career has taken him from fairground attendant to rock star.
2: Well,

must check out the film again. I think it's time for a review of it. I wonder if it holds up. I haven't seen it for many, many years. Seen That'll Be the Day, but not seen Stardust, the movie with David Essex in it. 1974, the single from the movie. And it was Marvin Gaye and Tammy Terrell and the Superb You're All I Need to Get By. Thanks for your emails at mark@markstafford.co.uk. Hello to Jeff Bierman, who's in Toronto. Also to Robert Zwaram, who's in Nova Scotia, on the other side of, well, not the other side of Canada, is it? Stuck out into the Atlantic, gets all the wind and the rain. Toronto and Nova Scotia, not a million miles away, they're sort of on that side. That's my knowledge of North American geography. In fact, no, it's true that I actually am not too bad on Canada, because I used to listen to Canadian radio stations on my AM radio in the back in the late 70s, and I used to know where the states were, or the eastern seaboard of Canada, what was up and down there, because I was trying to work out what stations I was listening to. So that part of Canada I'm not too bad with. The western part of Canada, no. Don't know. Not very good on that at all. Anyway, I've got sort of a Canadian posse. Let's call them a posse. The Canadian posse that listens to Stafford's World includes Jeff Bierman and also Robert Zwaram and a few other listeners who email me at mark@markstafford.co.uk, always telling me I don't play enough Canadian artists. In particular, Jeff Bierman suggested some artists we could play from his part of Canada, including Anne Murray and Gordon Lightfoot. Let's do two together. Let's do a Gordon Lightfoot song done by Anne Murray.

0: 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This is Stafford's World. 1965.
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1: Will John live to sleep in his pit once more? Will Paul ever get back to his electric organ? Will George be reunited with his ticker tape machine? And Ringo, will he ever play the drums again? To discover the answers to these startling questions, be sure to see the colorful adventures of the Beatles, more colorful than ever, in color, in...
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5: Help!

Did you ever catch the Tina Turner cover of that in the 80s? It was a pretty good cover, actually, and an unusual song for her to cover. Eric Burdon and the Animals, When I Was Young, from 1967. It seemed that somewhere in 1966, Eric Burdon decided he would do what I can only call a Diana Ross. In other words, I want my billing, as in Diana Ross and the Supremes. He wanted to be Eric Burdon and the Animals. It was the thing to do, I think, in 1966. Sadly, after the switch to Eric Burdon and the Animals, then the hits dried up. There you go, Eric. Don't change your winning formula, mate. And before that, the Beatles, of course, as we enter the third and final hour of Stafford's World. Mark at markstafford.co.uk if you'd like to get in touch. It's the late 1970s, and these are the Police.

0: Really love that Tommy James and the Shondells period, the later part of their career, the late 60s. They were getting very adventurous, produced some excellent singles. A lot of them didn't do as well as they should have done. That was top 20 in America, and of course it did. That's it. Nothing in England. Nothing at all. Tommy James and the Shondells and She from 1969. Police and Roxanne as well. Time for one of those song stories as Carlos Santana tells us the story of how he took a Peter Green track and made it his own. Black Magic Woman.
1: Black Magic Woman is Peter Green's song, but not after we played it, because his song don't sound nothing like ours. In fact, you play three notes on Our Way and people don't even remember Fleetwood Mac, you know. Bill Graham invited me to play in Russia in 87 for the anti-nuclear disarmament peace march. I took a walk on the Red Plaza and at 2 o'clock in the morning, and this Russian gentleman could hardly speak English, but the first thing he said is, "Black Magic Woman," and he pointed at me, and I said, "You're right." So whether I like it or not, that's what people equate me with.

Leo Sayer from that early period when we thought he might end up being a rocker, as his songs were covered by Roger Daltrey, and he sounded a little bit edgy, but he went a bit more mellow after that, didn't he? Leo Sayer's one-man band from 1974, and Carlos Santana telling us the story of Santana's Black Magic Woman from the Abraxas album. Great album, that. Bit of rock and roll, Chuck Berry style, eh?

0: It was 1983, and you really wouldn't have predicted that she would be near the end of her hit music career. In fact, that was just after the end. I don't think any more hits came after that. 1981 and Why would probably be the last one she had out. But in 1983, she was Carly Simon, and that was a great track called Hello Big Man. And it did, you guessed it, it did nothing at all anywhere. So we can't blame the Brits this time around, can we? We're back with a song that, when it first came out, was stuck away on a B-side for Neil Diamond, and later on, it became one of his big concert songs. Next.
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1973, Faces and Cindy, incidentally. If you ever heard the Hot August Night double live album, one of the great double live albums, one of the great live albums of all time from the early 1970s with Neil Diamond on it, you'll know that that song was the introduction theme, and it went on to become Neil's introduction theme for many decades since then. Neil Diamond's Crunchy Granola Sweet, originally consigned to an B-side of one of his singles, and I can't remember which. I know whenever I play it, I think it's Stones. I think it's the B-side of Stones, but I can never remember which B-side it was. Stafford's World, and we're venturing into the early 80s now for this from the Vapors.

A lot of that Paul Simon stuff from the 1970s still remains timeless, doesn't it? So it sounds as good as ever. Paul Simon and Still Crazy After All These Years, and The Vapors from the early 1980s. Now, next up is a song that when I play it, a lot of people say, oh, I've known that for ages. It is a beautiful song. It's called To Make My Life Beautiful by Alex Harvey. Now, the thing is, a lot of people get confused. They immediately think Alex Harvey. He's got to be the guy who ran the Alex Harvey band in later years, the Scots rock and roller, the crazy Scots rock and roller. He's not. He's not at all. But the problem is, in this world we live in, a lot of us rely on Wikipedia for our facts. And I'll be, you know, as honest as the rest. I look at Wikipedia once in a while, but I question it. I always question it. A lot of people take it as a godlike, you know. And if you check up To Make My Life Beautiful by Alex Harvey, you'll be rooted to an article about the other Scottish rocker, Alex Harvey, of the Alex Harvey band. Now you think, okay, well, that's all right. You can make mistakes. But the difference is that Alex Harvey, the one who recorded To Make My Life Beautiful, actually sold, as a writer of songs, has sold 50 million songs. 50 million of his songs done by either him or other artists have been sold around the world. And the other Alex Harvey, the Scotsman, I would doubt if he's done 10 million. So, poor old Alex Harvey, 50 million songs, and you don't even warrant your own entry in Wikipedia. That is a shame. He's written songs like Delta Dawn, which was a hit for Helen Reddy after originally being a country hit, a big country hit for Tanya Tucker. Reuben James was done by Kenny Rogers in the First Edition in the early years of their career. A song called Rings by Cimarron was also top 30 in America. So there you go. That's 4 American top 30 hits, 50 million sales, and doesn't even warrant an entry in Wikipedia. Not good enough, is it? Anyway, he recorded this beautiful song.

Pete Wiley. I bet he gets an entry in Wikipedia, doesn't he? The Story of the Blues from 1983. And Alex, I haven't got an entry in Wikipedia. Harvey. Brackets, I'm not the Scottish one. I'm American. I came from Memphis and I wrote good songs like that to make my life beautiful. In fact, he didn't write that, because I found out only recently he didn't actually write the song that we all thought he wrote, but he wrote lots of others we didn't think he wrote. There you go. That's the story of music career, isn't it? So to make my life beautiful, we associate. It just sounds like the writer knew that song because he sings it so well, but it's not his song. We'll do it maybe on a extra bonus entry for Ah, But They Did It First, because it's not really that well known a song, but we'll track down the original and I'll tell you more later about Alex Harvey. We are there. We're at the end of another show. Thank you for listening. Mark at markstafford.co.uk is where you will find me, or you can find me on Facebook in cyberspace. Had an email from Tapsa Kontio, who's in Turku in Finland, just latched onto the show, and he's a big Creedence Clearwater Revival fan, so he's all right by me. I am a massive CCR fan, so for both of us, we'll do this.

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8: 1961.

Welcome along, it's Bob McLeod here with the music and the memories. Back to 1961 on the Time Capsule, TV was still in black and white, but still massively popular. Among the most popular shows on OutTVs were Perry Mason, Bonanza, and Candid Camera. Rock and roll was king on our radios in 1961, and the charts were full of hits like this.

0: 1961.
1: Oh, it's getting serious, Major.
2: Yes, I should say it is getting serious. Serious enough to vibrate a whole wagon train, keeping these poor people awake with that confounded fire bell of yours.
1: That's a ship's bell, Major. A ship's bell from the good ship Shenandoah.
2: I don't care if it's Big Ben from London Tower. You ring that thing again tonight, and by golly, I'm going to melt it down to metal and make an axe out of it and use it on you. You listen to me, old sailor. This is the Overland Trail, and I know every wagon wheel rut in it from one end to the other.
1: A wagon wheel rut is no better marker than a wave on the high seas.
3: Well, where are we going now?
2: We're going to bed. That's where we're going. Now turn in, all of you. Go on. Get out of here.
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0: From the name that means magic in entertainment, Walt Disney brings you a puppy. Or two.
1: No. 10! 11!
2: It's fabulous!
0: And a woman who will stop at nothing to get them.
1: 15 puppies! How marvelous!
0: All of them.
1: Hit off.
3: She's a devil. Or a witch.
0: All.
1: 13!
4: Wait a minute. 6 more.
2: Plus 2 is 11.
5: 36 over here!
2: 36 and 11? That's.
6: What?
4: Why is that, Mr. Dad?
6: 99.
3: Have you ever seen so many puppies?
1: 101?
7: I'll take them all, the whole litter.
0: It's 101 against 1.
8: They're somewhere in this village and we're going to find them.
0: But when the one is Cruella de Vil, then the odds are even.
9: Peggy, watch out!
0: Walt Disney's 101 Dalmatians. It all adds up to the gift of magic from Disney.
1: You're talking

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2: Remembering 1961 on the Time Capsule.

1961. What a wonderful year for music. You hear all the big songs here on the Time Capsule with me, Bob McLeod. In the news in the Time Capsule year of 1961. President Kennedy orders additional U.S. forces to South Vietnam, and Ray Charles is arrested on drug charges in Indianapolis. Talking of the great musical memories, let's dip back into the box of golden classics from the spotlight year on today's Time Capsule. 1961.

While tension mounted in Berlin, Russia resumed nuclear bomb testing. The tests had no military purpose. They were a crude way of scaring neutrals into believing that the safe course is to toe the Kremlin line. And if Mao Zedong could be persuaded also, so much the better. But behind all this is the possibility that nuclear testing will harm generations yet unborn. Hence, in Trafalgar Square, ban the bomb was the demand of passive resistance. They represented millions, some famous like John Osborne and the forthright dramatist Sheila Delaney, asserting that life is our right.

0: 1961.
1: Hello, I'm Mr. Red.
2: A horse is a horse, of course, of course, and no one can talk to a horse, of course. That is, of course, unless the horse is the famous Mr. Red.
1: Market drops 5 points. I'm glad my money's tied up in hay. Oh, morning, Wilbur.
3: Never mind that. I'm tired of you beating me to the morning paper. I like to read it with my eggs.
1: I like to read it with my hay.
3: But when you get finished with the paper, nobody else can look at it.
1: Say, Wilbur, get a load of this story. Here at the bottom of the page in the corner.
3: Little old lady leaves cat $50,000. Oh, that's silly.
1: What do you mean, silly?
3: What's a cat gonna do with $50,000?
1: Well, he won't have to chase mice in his old age.

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1: EKR Gold. 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
2: 1966.
3: Holy grand larceny. Who would do such a thing?
4: No doubt some poor wretch who's more to be pitied than feared. Commissioner Gordon has a preview of ABC's new shows in his office right now. There's no time to lose. Let's race to the Batmobile.
5: 1966.
6: The most exciting true story ever told. 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
1: Oh. Alice Cooper, Three Dog Night, Cat Stevens, Wilson Pickett, Harry Chapin, Tommy James and the Shondells, Blue Oyster Cult, Zager and Evans, Hot Chocolate, Creedence Clearwater Revival, James Taylor.
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0: Good up, please take a good excuse, please stay just one more night. 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Please, one more.
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0: Is that you?
1: Who's it?
0: Oh, Cornelius.
1: Cornelius.
0: Yeah.
1: Oh, Cornelius.
0: Listen.
1: Bye-bye.
0: Listen.
1: Yeah, man, what's up?
0: I'm in trouble.
1: Yeah.
0: I'm

0: Wolf, my 3 minutes is just about up.
1: Oh, I'm sorry. Cornelius, we can't handle it this weekend.
0: Oh, really?
1: Certainly nice to hear from you, man.
0: Bye!
1: Wolf?
0: Hello, Wolf? Wolf!

0: 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You found EKR Gold in that massive box full of the best oldies.
1: Hello. What is this?
0: You found EKR Gold in that massive box full of the best oldies.
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Listening to EKR Gold, that's the key. 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

Bill walked me to my door last night, and he said, "Before I go, there's something about our love affair that I have a right to know." 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
2: 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But watch out. Last clown who did that got caught in the machine and beeped himself to death. 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Ah, it was horrible. Ah.

0: Have you ever wondered, where did all the great oldies go? Well, the answer is, they are right here in the EKR Gold Department Store of Hits.
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